0: Bring Rain from the Go-Betweens. It's Alice with you on Afternoons, coming to 18 minutes past two. And we've been talking about multi-generational living. Plenty of you sharing stories of who's living where. And this suggestion, ask the mums how much they like having their kids bounce back to the parents' home. The fathers tend to like it a bit more, which has been their experience. The real division of labour in households generally is not what we like to espouse. And I should say that most of the housework now is in our multi-generational home is done by my husband. So I would like to think that the new generation divide labour a little bit differently. Let's go with that. 0437 774 774. But I also want to hear from you about the exotic foods that you ate at your neighbours' or friends' houses when you were young. Nostalgia's up next, and Dave O'Neill will be sharing his memories of just that. 1300 222 774.
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It's that time of the afternoon on a Thursday where we get a little bit nostalgic with comedian Dave O'Neill. And Dave, today we've been talking about multi-generational living, and particularly a lot of the sentiment is that when people come from cultures, non-Anglo cultures, they're more

0: Kate Bush there with Babushka. And, of course, my Babushka had plenty of dishes for those who came round to our place when we were growing up. If you've got memories of going over to someone's house from a different culture, tasting a different cuisine, and you can still taste it on the tip of your tongue, I want to hear from you. 1-300-222-774. It's 22 to 3.
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0: Get your footy tips out. Now is the time to make sure that all of your tips are in, and the man who's going to make that possible for you with as good a result as possible as well is Ben Cameron, co-host of AFL Monday with Corbin Middlemass. And Ben Cameron, hello. How are you?
4: Well, thank you, Alice. Good to be here. I did always used to go over across the road to my auntie Eddie's house. It wasn't actually my auntie, but we called her such. But she was Portuguese-Canadian.
0: Whoa.
4: Believe it or not.
0: What would she cook?
4: Everything. Eddie was a great chef. I used to go, Eduardo was her name, but we called her Eddie. And I used to eat everything. I actually don't remember. The one thing I do remember her making was like Kentucky fried chicken, homemade, that I just remember being so good and being so blown away as a kid that you could make it at home.
0: Portuguese chicken, probably.
4: Probably Portuguese chicken. It was a bit more crumb than that, but it was so good.
0: So good. Well, you know what else is so good? Having an expert tell us who to be tipping. So tell me tonight, Freo versus the Swans.
4: Yeah, so finally in round 18, we get a top of the table clash. Fremantle coming off only their second loss of the season. Sydney have struggled a little bit to evolve their game, so not quite that forward handball game through the corridor quite as much. I think it's going to be tough for Fremantle, 5-day break, flying back from Canberra, but I still think at home Fremantle will prove too good for the Sydney Swans, so I'll take the Dockers.
0: Taking the Dockers. And what about tomorrow night, Collingwood versus North Melbourne?
4: I think Collingwood are the gatekeeper for 10th. So I think if you're good enough to be in the top 10, you beat Collingwood. If you're not, you don't. And I think we saw that last week with the Gold Coast Suns losing to Collingwood. We've seen it with other teams like Port Adelaide, GWS, even Carlton, who might be good enough to make it into the 10. But I think they generally win against the teams below them, and they lose against the teams that will be in the top 8. So I think Collingwood win this.
0: It's a mental game when you play Collingwood.
4: I completely messed up that explanation, but yeah, they're the gatekeeper. If you're below 10th, you'll lose to them. If you're above 10th, you'll beat them.
0: Which tells us that North Melbourne is below 10th for you.
4: I don't think they'll make the top 10.
0: Saturday, St Kilda versus Port Adelaide.
4: So the really interesting thing here is that St Kilda are interesting in that sense as well. So they're 6-1 against bottom 8 teams, and 1-8 against the top 10 teams, one of whom is Carlton, whom they beat when they were going really poorly under Michael Voss. It was his second last game in charge. But I think we are seeing the evolution and the improvement of St Kilda. I think, you know, we're seeing the likes of Hugo Garcia, Darcy Wilson, who may or may not be there next year. I think they're really putting the foot down against the lesser sides, and I think they'll do that again against Port Adelaide on Saturday, but it might not be easy.
0: Giants versus Geelong. The Giants didn't take that win last week. Will they take it this week?
4: So they are a team that's generally got on a roll late in the season. Geelong have also lost 4 of their last 5. So that loss to Carlton, to Adelaide. They won convincingly against Gold Coast, and they lost to Fremantle and Brisbane. So some of the better teams in the competition there. Carlton have been playing much better, as we know, of late. But I think they win against GWS Geelong in spite of that recent poor record and in spite of the fact that it is a home game for GWS.
0: Ben Cameron is giving you the tips this week. Cameron Ling will be back next week. But you've got an expert here as co-host of AFL Monday with Corby. Now, if the Giants win, will Carlton beat Hawthorn?
4: So this is the one I feel is most interesting. I think Carlton can win this. And Corbin Middlemass has spoken about the fact that the two games Carlton have wobbled in as part of this 7-game winning streak under Josh Fraser, and he's only the second coach to have won seven consecutive games to begin their coaching career in the AFL era, was against Essendon, which they won by 5 points, and Richmond, which they won by 2 points. Now, what do those two games have in common? Both of those, they were a prohibitive favourite. So when pressure and expectation comes on, they've been lesser. This is a game they're not going to be favoured in. So again, they can play free. I think they'll run the Hawks deep. I think it's still Hawthorn, but don't be surprised if this is the one where there is a swing. So if you're looking for a swing vote, swing tip, maybe Carlton's the game.
0: And that sounds like the game to watch if you're not a footy fan for a real clincher. Now, what about Adelaide versus the Gold Coast?
4: Yeah, so the Gold Coast Suns, the bottom has fallen out of their season. They've lost six on the trot. And recent history between these two teams suggests that the team that's at home wins this contest. And this is an Adelaide home game. So the Crows had that really disappointing loss against Port Adelaide. They then bounced back last week against the West Coast Eagles, which isn't much of a win, but I still think the Adelaide Crows will get it done over the Gold Coast Suns at home.
0: Three more games on the Sunday for your footy tips with Ben Cameron. Bulldogs versus West Coast, Melbourne versus Richmond, and Brisbane versus Essendon. Who's going to win it?
4: The Bulldogs certainly should beat the West Coast Eagles. They do have a run over the West Coast Eagles with one upset victory going the way of the West Coast Eagles in recent times. They are a heavy favourite here. The interesting thing about the Dogs is it feels like this is a Groundhog Day. So they're 9-7 on this season. In 2025, they were 9-6 at one point, just missed the finals there. 2024, they were 9-8. They lost the elimination final to Hawthorn that season. 2023, they were 9-7, missed the finals. 2022, they were 9-8 and lost the final to Freo. So they're always sort of around this mark in recent years, but they'll win this game against the West Coast Eagles and improve to 10-7 and hopefully kicking on further this year.
0: What about the D's versus the Tigers?
4: This should be a comfortable win for Melbourne. Richmond only have the two wins for the season. They're battered by injury. They're threadbare when it comes to their player availability. And Melbourne are in the crush to see whether they're in the wild card spots or whether their top six can have a genuine dip at winning finals and running it deep. So Melbourne to win that game.
0: One more game for you, Ben Cameron. Brisbane versus Essendon. Who's going to take out the week?
4: Brisbane know that it is getting towards winning time. They've just ratcheted it up since round 12, won their last four games. Brisbane will be winning this easily against Essendon. You would think who've only won one game for the season, one of their last 28 games. So Brisbane will be my tip there.
0: I feel like Ben Cameron has just given you the cheat codes. Thank you, Ben.
4: Let's see. Till I get three right.
0: Well, okay. If you want all of Ben's tips, Freo, Collingwood, St Kilda, Giants, Carlton, Adelaide, Bulldogs, Melbourne, Brisbane. They are your tips. Done.
4: All the favourites. I've really gone out on a limb, but I think Carlton could be the one. That's my swing upset, possibly.
0: I like it. That's the one to watch. Yeah. And Cameron Ling will be back next week. But we got you half there, Ben Cameron.
4: Ling.
0: That's it. Thank you.
4: Thanks, Alice.
0: And coming up next, it is the quiz finishing Thursday afternoon. With a bang. Call me now. The question is this. Neil the Seal is a southern elephant seal. He's been in the news all week. Where does Neil the Seal reside? Here's a little bit of Righteous Brothers with You've Lost That Love and Feel. And give me a call, 1300 222 774. You've got to be in it to win it.

0: create more campgrounds if the ones we've got aren't keeping up.
1: And are the rangers keeping up with the job of the small number, as you say, of camps to have?
0: No, definitely not. No, it's not good out there in the parks at the moment. And I really do feel for the Parks Victoria staff and the park rangers who are, they're battling illegal dumping and illegal camping and, bushfires and the like. They're trying.

0: having the same pyrolysis. We're not having gases burning, but actually the charcoal itself is being broken apart by the burning.
1: Okay, well, I'm speaking here with Nathan Kyler from the University of Tasmania, and we're talking about fire and insulation, two things which are very sort of fundamental to staying safe and warm in the winter. I have to ask, why do different types of wood burn so differently? How different can wood be, Nathan?
0: Well, people are familiar with things like softwood and hardwood, but they're not particularly useful terms, because they tend to relate to how the tree reproduces rather than the properties. For an example, balsa wood is a hardwood, which seems a bit strange. It's very light. So what the differences are around the ratio of the different polymers, the cellulose, the lignin, and the density. So you can have woods that are a little less dense. They will burn much faster. The other one is around different chemicals and organic resins. So, for example, pine wood has many resins that gives that strong pine smell, but they burn really rapidly. They can separate from the wood quite quickly, burn very fast, which is great for lighting a fire, but tends to not be good for a long burn that people might want for warming their homes.
1: So if I was camping, Nathan, would you be a good person to bring along? Because lighting fires is such a weird asymmetrical nightmare for me. I never know when to put kindling on, how long to blow it for. Are you watching this stuff like Neo in the Matrix, just seeing the formulas and patterns and going, you need to press the thing now? How has this changed the way you light fires, your understanding of how fire works?
0: So I guess it's all about getting to the right level, which is, you know, a few hundred degrees, so the wood can start to break down. The larger the chunk of wood, the harder it is to warm that up to a level where it will start to break down. Whereas if you start with something small like a match building into kindling, it's easier for that progression of heat to pass through to ultimately give you the bigger fire. So that's why you can't just light a match on a piece of wood and burn. You generally need other fuels there that can heat up, pyrolyze away, burn, make more heat, and keep the process going.
1: Okay, so when I burn wood and smoke comes out, what's the smoke?
0: So smoke is a sign that combustion hasn't worked. Whenever we have a fire, we need three elements: fuel, oxygen, and heat.
1: Okay.
0: The smoke can be a sign that there's not enough oxygen or not enough heat. It's made up of soot, amongst other gases and things, which is tiny little bits of carbon. And this has significant health consequences, because the amount of soot and particles we get off burning timber is actually quite high. And a lot of people don't really manage their fireplaces as well as they should. So, you know, going through my neighborhood here in Tasmania, this time of night, you'll smell quite a lot of wood fires and see quite a lot of visible smoke rising from chimneys. That's not really great for the air quality in the area, because there is a lot of particles there that are quite small and can get inhaled into our lungs.
1: Okay, you're listening to 774 ABC Radio Melbourne, Victoria and WA, and I'm speaking with Senior Lecturer of Chemistry at the University of Tasmania, Nathan Kyler. Right now, it's 9:23.
2: Hey, it's just Mowboy. 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
4: Evenings.
1: Paul Verhoeven with you here on Evenings, and I'm joined now by Professor of Chemistry, Nathan Kyler. Nathan, we're talking about fire at this point. I have to say, I've heard this word used a bit, but I just want to, first of all, apologize, because I'm listening to myself ask you questions, and it feels like I'm on the phone to tech support for God, who's just explaining the basic building blocks of the universe. Okay, so atoms do this, dummy. Am I frustrating you with my stupid questions, or is this kind of endearingly, how am I doing, Nathan? Are these questions working for you?
0: I've never understood this thing that people, so the way I view this is that for me, understanding chemistry and understanding molecules is the way that I view the world.
1: Okay.
0: And for me, that promotes wonder and fascination. So anything I can try and do to show some of the chemistry that goes on behind the scenes in very, very everyday life activities, yep, is just cracking the door open on the wonder of what's there,
1: sure,
0: in front of us.
1: You say that now, Nathan, but when I scream, "What is magnet?" in 10 minutes, you're going to rescind those beautifully phrased words. But for now, we are talking about fire. What is creosote, Nathan?
0: So creosote.

0: Wayne, just a bit of a snapshot of where things are at. We talked about $418 mutton in Ballarat on Tuesday. The mutton indicator's over 900 cents. The trade lamb indicator's about 1250 cents. And the young cattle indicator's about 1020 cents. Just right across the board, we're at essentially record levels.
1: Yeah, it's surging, isn't it? It's surging on the back of a lack of supply and seasonal, very favourable seasonal conditions. That's a key ingredient, as we all know. So it's in very good shape.
0: And numbers, as you touched on, just not about. I think the Horsham sale was even cancelled this week because of a lack of numbers.
1: Lack of numbers and very wet in a lot of spots, some of the providing areas. So, but look, a lot of the numbers are decreasing 20% and 30% in certain markets too. So, a lot of the major markets are getting lower. You know, at the back end of drafts and lower numbers. I mean, we are basically the middle of July.
0: So as we go forward, before we get into the spring, Wayne, surely it seems like all indicators are that prices will have to be supported with that lack of numbers.
1: I think so. And, you know, the backlog of, and it's continued to be mentioned, the backlog of feedlots that have supplied or backed up the numbers over the last 3 to 4 months, which is the unmeasurable area, is certainly the misnomer we don't know much about. But when we come into the new season's lambs, it'll be quite interesting in that area around, I think they'll come and go very quickly. So I think those prices will stay very high in the lamb front. And obviously the cattle, once again, is seasonal dictated. So it's going to continue to strengthen, I think, as we go.
0: And just on those new season lambs, hearing a few anecdotes that as an obvious result of the incredible season, it sounds like some pretty big scanning results or lambing percentages out there.
1: Yeah, very, very much so, particularly in the southern areas, very high numbers there, but it's still coming off a low ewe base, so let's not get too excited that the world's going to be full of lambs. It's certainly a better result in southern areas than what there's been, but we are a very low ewe base country at the minute, so that's something to be understanding and to see what happens from here.
0: And just on that low ewe base, and I spoke about this too when we talked about $418 mutton, but when we get into the spring, into October, November, we've got those prime blue ribbon sales for the merino breeders, the crossbred breeders. If mutton's worth $400, what's a blue ribbon breeder worth?
1: Yeah, you've got to be careful with those predictions, don't you? But it's obviously got to come and strengthen that area too, no doubt about that. I mean, you saw some of the high end last year where first cross ewes were at 500 and plenty of, you know, 400s for the best merinos. So, you know, it has to hold those numbers plus, doesn't it, really, when it's all said and done. I mean, if you can get a $300 for the better end of your suckers $300 to $400 for your older ewe, which are their outlying numbers, of course. They are high dollars to play with on a replacement situation. So, you know, you would think that season ending and season continued, that these numbers will be very, very high going forward.
0: Have to leave it there. Thanks, Wayne.
1: Good on you.
0: Wayne Driscoll there, livestock specialist with AWN in the Wimmera, just running through all of those positives right across the livestock market spectrum. Almost it for the show. Don't forget to tune into the Country Hour at midday, again with Jane McNaughton today. News time, 6:30. 30.
2: ABC Local News, good morning, I'm Charmaine Manuel. Fire crews were confronted with exploding ammunition while battling a blaze in Cobram overnight. The CFA received a call out to attend to the blaze around 5:45 PM, with 17 CFA vehicles arriving at the building at 59 Broadway Street. A CFA spokesperson said ammunition was exploding, forcing crews to pull back. The building was fully involved with fire, but after 2 hours, crew managed to get the blaze under control. The cause is yet to be determined. Police are investigating the

0: Serious assault of an 84-year-old man in West Wodonga early yesterday morning. Philippe Perez reports.
1: Police say several people tried to break into a shop in a complex on Barton Street around 4:30 a.m. yesterday. An 84-year-old resident at the property next door heard the noise and confronted the offenders. Police say the man was then seriously assaulted and taken to Albury Hospital with non-life-threatening injuries. The offenders fled the area and police set up a crime scene at the shop. Anyone with information or any CCTV footage is urged to contact Crime Stoppers.
0: The Victorian government wants Telstra to match V-Line's reimbursement for customers who incurred extra costs travelling while services were down yesterday. Premier Jacinta Allen announced that passengers who incurred extra costs will be reimbursed and has called on Telstra to match it dollar for dollar. V-Line services began resuming yesterday afternoon, with almost all trains returning back to a normal schedule today. Independent member for Indi, Helen Haynes, is calling on the federal government to allow a vote on laws to use satellite technology to boost mobile connectivity. The Albanese government introduced the Universal Outdoor Mobile Obligation legislation to Parliament nearly 8 months ago to require telcos to provide equitable access to baseline outdoor mobile coverage. Ms. Haynes says while the laws wouldn't prevent Telstra's recent nationwide outage, stronger reliability standards are urgently needed.
2: Telstra need to keep turning up and explaining what's going on, but more importantly, we need to make sure that Telstra and Optus and all of our telcos have got the systems built that provide backup and redundancy when inevitably some things will go wrong.
0: A long-time CFA volunteer says there are no paid senior commanders serving District 22, an area which includes Longwood, which was affected by January's bushfires. A recent CFA submission to the bushfire inquiry revealed there were 70 senior fire officer vacancies when the deadly fire started. CFA leaders attempted to withdraw the submission, but it was released anyway by the parliamentary committee. Gary McClarty says senior commanders are essential, even during winter.
3: Okay, it's not a bushfire time of year, but we still have industrial fires. We still have, could get a fire at a school, we could have a fire at a hospital. So having no commanders is just not good enough.
0: The Victorian government spokesperson says the CFA itself made it clear its initial draft submission didn't meet public sector guidelines, were provided in error and should not be used as evidence. A 19-year-old male constable working in Victoria Police's Eastern Division has been charged with three counts of sexual penetration of a child under the age of 16. Police allege an incident related to the charges happened in November last year when the officer was off duty. It's alleged another incident occurred earlier in June before he joined the police force. The constable has been charged after an internal investigation and will face court later this month. Nearly $250,000 in federal heritage grants have been announced for conservation works at the Bonegilla Migrant Experience near Wodonga. The Hume Club building at the site is being refurbished with works starting earlier this month. Other buildings will also be upgraded later this year. Wodonga Mayor Michael Goebbels says the precinct has huge heritage value.
4: 300,000 people came through this site from over 50 countries from 1947 to 1970. And those 300,000 people have had such a significant contribution to this country.
0: And returning to our top story, fire crews were confronted with exploding ammunition while battling a blaze in Cobram overnight. The cause is yet to be determined. And that's the latest in local news. For more, visit the ABC News website or the ABC News Facebook page. More local headlines in an hour. This is ABC News.

0: It's not going to be the last time you hear this song today, I reckon. Bonnie Tyler, who has died at the age of 75, and who hasn't got very, very emotional and extravagant and over the top singing that particular song as well. Total Eclipse of the Heart on ABC Goulburn Murray. Good to be with you on your Friday morning, and let me know if you want me to play it in its entirety. You may have already heard it this morning, but I'll play it for you. If you would like it, all you need to do is text through 1046 7842 722, and we'll see what we can do. Or we'll rustle up some other music as well, just to celebrate the life and the fantastic, very distinctive voice of Welsh singer Bonnie Tyler. On ABC Goulburn Murray, coming up, we are going to head out to Bowngilla and take a look at just the incredible contribution it has made to Australia, full stop. But then also, as you've heard, there has been some funding that's been secured for Bowngilla as well, so more to come around that. Let's find out how this weather is keeping us. I can tell you that Peter in How Long West is sitting on 3 degrees, just a very light frost this morning, but the wind chill certainly being felt with that southerly breeze and a good clear sky at the moment. From the Bureau of Meteorology, Kate Doyle, good morning.
1: Good morning. How's it going?
0: Yeah, pretty good. It's Friday. Always happy with that.
1: Yeah, always happy with that. I'd be even happier if I got the chance to sleep in this morning because it's certainly a cold one. So anyone looking for an excuse to stay underneath the blankets this morning, I'd certainly encourage you to do so because it is certainly pretty chilly around. So Albury's managed to stay above freezing. We've only managed to get down to 0.4 there a little bit earlier this morning. Falls Creek managed to get down to minus 1.9. Mount Hotham down to minus 3 degrees this morning. Up at Parrish down at minus 7.5. So certainly a reminder that winter can really, really be cold, particularly if you're in the more elevated parts of the region. So yes, certainly a chilly one around this morning. Mainly clear skies, although I am still seeing a few patches of fog popping up on my satellite imagery. So please make sure you are continuing to take care. We're dealing with some potential for some icy roads as well as some fog around again this morning, much like we have seen the last few mornings, but probably a little bit chillier this morning, just to be keeping in mind. Otherwise, we are again expecting a relatively settled day. The news, though, is that this high pressure system, which has been over Tasmania, finally making its way a little bit further east as we go through the day today. And we are looking at a cold front approaching from the west. So as we go into tomorrow, we are seeing those winds starting to pick up as we go through the morning. Still a good chance of some fog around though, so please make sure you are continuing to take care. It will be another chilly morning, so another potential for fog and frost around. We do also have a sheep graziers warning out, so potentially some chilly conditions with the wind. And we are also dealing with the potential for that front making its way through, bringing a bit of instability, encouraging some rainfall with it. So that change expected to hit western parts of Victoria as we go through the day Saturday, and then as we go overnight approaching through into the northeastern parts of the state. So we are expecting that change to start really impacting really from late tomorrow. We are looking at the potential for some showers as we get into the afternoon and evening, with those winds continuing to push their way through. And then we are expecting that change to make its way through as we get into the Sunday morning. So certainly the potential for some showers around with this system making its way through. Now, rainfall totals are not expected to be massive, but of course, as we have already seen quite a lot of rain over the last few weeks, and we do still have the Kiwa at minor flood level, it's not going to take a lot for these river levels to rise again. So please make sure you are across the latest situation around you. It's certainly looking like the potential for a bit more visible weather over the next few days.
0: Okay, so potentially a bit of a wet weekend. What about today? So we're still expecting sunny conditions and those average temperatures?
1: We are still expecting sunny conditions today, yes, and those temperatures near average. So Albury-Wodonga expecting a top of 15, Wangaratta a top of 15, Beechworth also expecting a top of 15. Mount Hotham just a top of 3. But as we go through the next few days with this cold front making its way through, we are expecting the overnights to be a little bit warmer with a bit more cloud cover. So these really cold nights we see is thanks to there not being a lot of cloud around. The heat just manages to radiate away overnight. Over the next few nights, we are expecting a bit more cloud around, particularly as we get into the latter part of the weekend. So some warmer overnights, but some colder temperatures during the day as that cold air mass makes its way up from the south after the change. So still relatively warm tomorrow, but by the time we get to Sunday, we are expecting it to be several degrees cooler during the day.
0: Have a great weekend. Thank you.
1: Thank you.
0: Kate Doyle at the Bureau of Meteorology on ABC Goulburn Murray. It's 20 to 7 and Eagle Eye Cherry.

0: Eaglet Cherry, Save Tonight on ABC Gulf of Murray on your Friday morning. Fresh start. It's a cool one, sitting on zero in a lot of places at the moment. So if you're thinking it's a bit fresh, you are correct. Actually, to tell you the truth, it's just rocketed up to 1 degree in Albury at the moment. It's sitting on one at Yarrawonga as well. Minus 1.2 at Wangaratta and zero at Rutherglen as well. So yes, a bit of a fresh start. That does mean that there's a frost warning for parts of the northeast and also sheep graziers warning for parts of the northeast as well. What a day, what a week we've had, really. And of course, one of the big news stories has been that Telstra outage, but V-Line now says that rail services has resumed after that outage did cause every line to be shut down for what, about a day and a half? Yesterday, V-Line said services were gradually returning to normal across the network. So if you are going to be travelling, then just play it safe and check the V-Line website or the app for the latest details. And in fact, last night, the Victorian Premier, Jacinta Allen, announced V-Line would reimburse all passengers who incurred extra costs and called on Telstra to match that compensation as well. So it should be interesting to see what happens with that. It is 6:45.
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0: On our ABC Gulf of Murray. Now, yesterday, Independent MP for Indi, Helen Haynes, announced that funding had been secured for three heritage conservation projects in the northeast, and one of these is out at Bowngilla Migrant Experience, where about 1 in 20 Australians, 1 in 20, have a connection to someone who came through the centre from 1947 to 1971. Bowngilla's Block 19 was heritage listed for almost, it was heritage listed 2 decades ago for its impact on modern Australia and for some marked the start of a multicultural Australia. Over 320,000 people came from all over Europe after the war to start a new life in Australia. RMIT journalism student and ABC intern Alexandra Molcaster spoke to Lutz Peters, a volunteer and former resident of Bowngilla Migrant Centre, about his connection to the site.
2: Yeah, I had my third birthday at Block 18, which is just over here. And we were, well, according to Mum and Dad, we were here for 6 weeks. And Dad, being a butcher, found a job in Dean Street in Albury with Jeff Lurie Butchers. So we moved from here to Cotoff Street in Lavington, where my parents rented a room. Mind you, I don't have memory of that. And then they saved money and put a deposit down on a house in Wodonga in Wilson Street. Dad then decided to start his own business, and eventually he and his partner had 4 shops, one in Lavington, one in Dean Street, Albury, one in High Street, Wodonga, and one in Wilson Street. Being a continental butcher, he could make small goods, so he introduced continental small goods to this area. The people he employed in the 4 shops mainly came through Bowngilla. So we had Yugoslav from Yugoslavia, Germans, Dutch, I remember a Dutch lady. Yeah, so they could converse with the customers in their own language as well.
3: And why did your family move from Germany to Australia?
2: Dad was in the war in Russia. Where Mum came from in that part of Germany became Poland, and all Germans had to leave. So Mum and Dad didn't know each other until Dad moved to Berlin after the war, and that's where they met. Dad was a kitchen butcher working at the American headquarters in Berlin, and Mum got a job there as well in the mess. Then came the Berlin airlift, where Stalin cut off all access to Berlin. Then when that was over, I was born, and I think Mum and Dad just didn't know what might happen next, so they actually first wanted to go to Canada, and because Canada is not that far from Europe. But there were a lot of Germans and migrants from Europe wanting to go to Canada, and they couldn't get on the ship, and they said, but we think you can get on a ship to Australia. So they went to the Australian embassy and, yeah, decided to come to Australia. I don't think Dad ever knew where Australia was, really. I don't think they ever realised it was that far away from Europe.
3: Did either of them speak any English before they arrived?
2: No. Dad spoke no English, Mum a little. They had a school here to teach English. At home, we always spoke German, and all I wanted to do was become an Aussie. I had to wear leather pants on my first day at school. When I came home, they just disappeared, didn't they? In our classes at Wodonga Primary and then Wodonga High School, 30 to 40% of the classes were children from here, from Bonegilla. It was quite a unique experience for a small country town. In the early days, there were up to 9,500 people here at Bonegilla.
3: And would you say the mixing of cultures from different people from all over the world here at Bonegilla really created a sense of oneness or togetherness?
2: I think after what they've been through, yes. In Wodonga, we ended up with the German-Austrian club, the Ukrainian club, the Slovenian club, the Italian club that was in Albury. And we sometimes would go to some of the other clubs and they'd come to the German-Austrian club. So there was a sense of camaraderie amongst the new Australians. They were called new Australians back then.
3: Is there anything that really sticks out to you about your experiences and the importance of this place?
2: Absolutely. They come here, this is a form of pilgrimage for the new Australians. It's so important for their families, and we're just so lucky to have this. I hear, you know, so many stories, I just wish I could have a little tape recorder on me to remember them all. But they come here to retrace their family to where they first came to in Australia, from all over Australia, from Western Australia, South Australia, Tasmania, Queensland, and one chap even came to spread his father's ashes here.
3: So are you happy that you ended up in Australia and not Canada?
2: Absolutely. Yeah, Mum and Dad were too. They were very happy to be here.
0: That's Lutz Peters, a volunteer and former resident of Bonegilla Migrant Centre, with RMIT journalism student and ABC intern Alexandra Molcaster out at Bonegilla on ABC Goulburn Murray, where it is 8 to 7 on your Friday morning. It just feels good, doesn't it, Alison Jess?
4: It does, yeah. Got that Friday feel. Mm-hmm. I have to say, it's here. It's in this studio. I'm feeling it, Sandra. But sad news overnight. We've heard that 80s music icon Bonnie Tyler has died aged 75, so the Welsh singer spent weeks in an induced coma following emergency intestinal surgery while in Portugal in May. So a statement's been released on her Facebook page and website. So it says, Bonnie's family and team are heartbroken to announce that Bonnie unexpectedly passed away last night in a hospital in Portugal as a result of the illness that she was being treated for. So, of course, oh, we just love that distinctive husky voice, didn't we, Sandra?
0: Yeah, very distinctive. And also I noticed that Catherine Zeta-Jones, another famous Welsh person, has posted on her social media that her heart is broken with the news that our dearest Bonnie Tyler has passed away. Bonnie was married to my cousin. Wow. And has been such a big part of my life. She even sang at Catherine Zeta-Jones and Michael Douglas's wedding.
4: Ah, there you
0: well.
4: Go. And I don't know how, like, it took me a while to realise that she was Welsh as a kid, but I remember hearing her accent for the first time and thought, oh, it's so lovely. Anyway, we've dug out an interview that it was part of a chat she had on the BBC in 1999, talking about when she knew singing just might be for her.
5: Well, I entered the talent competition when I was about 17 and a half in 1969, yeah. And I came second. It was the first time I'd ever sung live on a mic, you know. And so I was really thrilled with that. I only won £1, mind, you know. What it was, 1969. But I suppose I realised that I could sing as good as these girls that were on Top of the Pops, you know, when I was about 15. And I used to tape the songs, you know, on the weekend when the top 40 used to be on the radio. You were allowed to do it then, you can't do it now. Anyways, I used to tape them and choose the songs that I like the best and learn the words and sing with a hairbrush in front of the mirror. I know, I think I was Tina Turner or something, you know. And, you know, my confidence grew through that way, you know. So after I came second, I sent for an audition to be a girl singer in a band. Got it like a piece of cake.
0: I think we all did that, didn't we? We taped, not Top of the Pops, but on Countdown, taped the
4: songs we loved,
0: learned
4: yes.
0: them, sang them, but didn't get to the heady heights of Bonnie Tyler.
4: Yeah, she just had it, didn't she? What an amazing talent. So, of course, yeah, we've got all her music and we'll be hearing lots of it today. So
0: you will be, definitely. And if you've got a request, shoot it through on 0467 842 722 Bonnie Tyler, who has passed away at the age of 75.
4: And in other news, Australian sprint sensation Gout has suffered a hamstring injury that's going to sideline him for the rest of this year's season. So the 18-year-old revealed his left hamstring was injured while in training in Brisbane this week. So an MIR report has revealed a tear to a muscle. So that means Gout is out for the rest of the year. So this also includes the World Under 20 Championships in the US next month. Of course, he decided to do them instead of going into the Commonwealth Games this year. So he's shattered. He said on Instagram, he's very disappointed, but I have no other possibility but to accept the situation. So I guess he's moved on. He's not the only thing that's moved on. Apparently, Neil the Seal has moved on. Wildlife experts are saying Neil the Seal may have moved in from his regular stop over in Tasmania. So Neil spends several weeks every year at 7 Mile Beach. The 5-year-old southern elephant that was born on the Tasmanian Peninsula in 2020 has been returning to the region twice a year ever since he was born. It's so cute. And like this visit, there's been so many locals and tourists posting videos of the elephant seal on socials. So you've seen him bollard bashing, you've seen him fence crushing stuff. Anyway, all these videos have turned him to an internet sensation, and his popularity and concerns for his safety were so huge that authorities actually put a traffic management plan in place with a 24/7 security guard also being engaged. But looks like now, Sandra, the time has come for him to move on. But what an extraordinary sight for everyone in Tasmania that's been seeing Neil the Seal. And oh, I'm so excited. You've got a great show today, Sandra. We've got a double dose of open mic. I love this because it's Friday.
0: Love a bit of live music. But yeah, we're being a bit cheeky and doing a double dip.
4: And yeah, like a cello and violin might be involved in today's open mic, as well as a special performance for NAIDOC Week. So listen in, people. It's going to be a fun one.
0: Yeah, absolutely. Alison, Jess, thank you so much.
4: My pleasure.
0: And on the text line, morning, Sandra. It's that cold this morning. I had to wear 2 pairs of shorts. Wasn't quite ready to admit defeat and put on long pants. That's from, is it Lewis or Louis? I don't know. You let me know. But thank you for sending that through as well. And then also Megzi in Thaguna, who knows a thing or two about music. Morning, Mooney. Very sad news of Bonnie Tyler's passing. I'd say her biggest hit was easily Total Eclipse of the Heart. She also had a backup singer featured in that song that was the icing on the cake of the whole song. His name was Rory Todd. He was probably the most famous backup singer amongst the world's greatest artists. I'm not going to start, but the list is endless, from Streisand to James Taylor, but R.I.P. Bonnie. There you go, good bit of trivia. Rory Dodd. Never heard of him. Or maybe I'll have to. Thank you for sending it through. Kylie in Daysdale says, Lost in France is my favourite. Had the pleasure of seeing Bonnie in concert in 2017, so recent. Thank you, Kylie. 0467 842 722. We'll see if we can find some of these songs for you throughout the morning. Getting close to the 7 o'clock news. After that, if you are a bit of a rev head, or if you know your cars, if I say to you, a 1929 Pontiac, you'll probably know exactly what I'm talking about. Most of them, or some of them anyway, I've done a bit of a search online, don't have windows. They're really old school. You know, they're very, well, it's 1929, you can imagine. They don't look like they've got the best suspension in the world either. You wouldn't imagine something that age would. So imagine taking your restored 1929 Pontiac and thinking, oh, I'm going to drive 7,500 kilometres in it. But I'm not even going to do it here in Australia. I think I'll take it overseas and drive from Bangkok to Istanbul. Well, that's exactly what Mansfield's Rick Lindsay is doing. So we're going to find out more about the vehicle, about the plan, why it's happening, and what that suspension is like as well. We'll do that after the latest news on ABC Goldwyn Murray. It's coming up to 7 o'clock on your Friday morning.
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0: Oh, Prince and Stone. So that's a new release, despite the fact that he died 10 years ago. And this is, you know, some recordings that it's all going to be on this new album, this posthumous album called Timeless, which is going to be released next month with these sort of rare and unreleased vault recordings from 1977 to 2016. And that one, Stone, was recorded in 1995. When we talk about distinctive voices on ABC Goulburn Murray, I reckon Prince fits the bill, just like Bonnie Tyler. What about you? Who's got a distinctive voice on the text line? Tom Waits. Unbelievable. Yeah, that is very distinctive. Keep your messages coming this morning.
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0: On ABC, if you know cars, chances are if I mention a 1929 Pontiac, you'll know exactly what I'm talking about. I mean, it is distinctive and beautiful. But how about driving a car of that vintage around 7,500 kilometres? In fact, from Bangkok to Istanbul? Well, Mansfield's Rick Lindsay is preparing to do just that. Rick, good morning.
3: G'day, Sandra. How are you?
0: Well, I'm fine. What's the suspension like in this vehicle?
3: Oh, it's not very good. Look, I'm not a motorhead like some of your listeners would be, but I grew up in an age, and anyone over 65 will know that when you're a kid, like a teenager with your first car, you always had a toolbox, you know, because you weren't quite sure if you're going to get there. There was this frisson of, oh, we're going to get to Shepparton or whatever. And so I grew up. So I do know that a little bit about it. And the suspension, I can tell you, is not great. But, it's got a seat. And I do get a very sore back, but it'll be good.
0: I mean, you know, I've looked online at some of these vehicles, and, I mean, they do have some age about them. And I imagine that parts might be a little tricky to get hold of.
3: Yeah, no, it isn't. They're pretty reliable. It's interesting. I've just finished reading a John Steinbeck book, The Grapes of Wrath and East of Eden. And he, I don't know why, but he seems to talk a lot about the old Model A Fords and this sort of thing. And they were very reliable. And, you know, and at least when you lift up the creaky old bonnet on mine's not very good condition. It's pretty rough. It's a paddock basher. But you lift up the bonnet and there's spark plugs and there's wire. So I've got, you know, I've got a spare alternator. I've got a spare fan belt. I've got some spark plugs, a set of points and some oil. And that's about it. And, I'm kind of confident.
0: So where did this car come from? How long have you had this vehicle?
3: Oh, I've had it. Just to go back quickly, Sandra, I grew up in an iron foundry at Wagga. Mm. I didn't grow up in the iron foundry. We had a house. But when you have an iron business, you're buying heaps of scrap, and these dealers would bring in all these old farm implements to get melted down. We made manhole covers, and every so often an old car would come in that Dad would say, oh, put that one aside, we'll try and do it up. And he'd do them up just to be registrable. And we all had one each. We were so lucky. And Mum drove an old ute and Dad had this thing. So we're a bit of a mad family driving around in these jalopies. So I grew up with it. And then the foundry went bust and I don't know where the cars ended up. They all got, the bank took them. But lately I saw, just during COVID, I'm a builder, I was a bit quiet, and I saw an old Pontiac. It was in, you know, on pallets. It was a wreck. And it was from a farmer in Ivanhoe who'd had it all his life. And he used it for shooting goats or something. So I bought it and had a lot of fun doing it up. Not very well. It's just, once again, it's house paint. Just good enough. It's all dinted in and everything. But it's just good enough to drive. And then last year I took it up to see my daughter who works in one of those remote cattle stations in Northern Territory. Yeah, they all do that now.
0: Mm-hmm.
3: And I didn't think it'd get past Benalla, and then it got to Tokemwall, I got the hay, and I just kept going and going and going, sleeping on the side of the road, and I just loved it. It was such gentle time, you know, you're rattling along and the no windows and the air's up your nostrils and it's sort of, you know, no blinkers. It's got no,

0: And no radio, and you just, your brain works differently. It was delightful.
1: Well, I mean, hence, you know,
0: new idea.
1: Mansfield to the Northern Territory is one thing, but why Bangkok to Istanbul?
0: Well, I was inspired by another older fellow from here in Mansfield who did it about 14 years ago in a really old car. He had backup vehicles and stuff, which I won't have stupidly, but I can't afford it. So they went from Bangkok to Helsinki, for God's sake, you know, through a lot of where I'm going. And he just described it so beautifully in a little book he wrote. And I thought, oh, I'm trying to retire. And I thought, this will force me, you know, stop answering the phone. So there we go. That's what I've decided to have a go. And I've got this wonderful wife who lets me do these things, and she's thumbs up, and you know, I'm very lucky.
1: Brilliant. You're raising money for Parkinson's, though, Parkinson's research as well?
0: Yep. Yeah, so this came about, I'm a builder, and we've built lots of buildings, lots around Albury, actually, rammed earth buildings. And some of my clients I've discovered, you know, years later, have developed these Parkinson problems. And I got to know one of them in particular, a guy from Gingellic, and another guy from Holbrook, who are just so heroic in their, I hate using that word battle, but, you know, they're just so inspiring, and they're so brave, and when I meet them, and they're also out there, they actually very kindly flew me up to Sydney to visit some neurological laboratories, and they were so close to getting through these mitochondrial pathway remedies that they've actually managed to slow Parkinson's, as you know, with drugs, but now they're very close to a path of actually stopping it, so that if you do develop it, within a couple of years they can actually stop any further deterioration. So I'm really excited, because you get to know this, everyone, all your listeners, if they think hard enough, will know somebody with Parkinson's. And it's the second fastest growing neurological disorder in Australia. And it just needs money to fund these laboratories, and the extraordinary brains that go to these things, you know.
1: Yeah.
0: So I got all inspired, and that's what I want to do.
1: Amazing.
0: Raise money.
1: When do you go? 20th, is it?
0: Not this Sunday, next Sunday, yeah. Yeah. So I pick up the car. It's in an old warehouse in Bangkok at the moment. I put it on a container ship. And got it through customs, which is a nightmare. But anyway, now, and then I drive it up through Thailand into Laos, and 40 days in China with the poor Chinese guy sitting next to me, the poor bloke. I feel so sorry for him. But we're going to go through all the outback parts of China. I can't wait. It's a real privilege.
1: Oh, fantastic. Can we follow your progress?
0: Yeah, so I've got two wonderful daughters who are all good at social media. I'm not, but I'm rapidly getting good at it. And I've got an Instagram page called Bangkok to Istanbul. Instagram page, sorry. Bangkok to Istanbul. And on there, I'm going to put a little post every day of just interesting people, you know, chefs, farmers, cops, whoever I meet, who's got a story to tell about why they love where they live or whatever, or what they're doing. And I think it could be interesting. And a little video, and then there's an app that translates it into text underneath what they're saying. And one of these posts every day. So it could be fun. I hope so. And there's a link there to donate for Parkinson's. I'd love as many people to take this Parkinson thing seriously and get behind it. It would be really good thing to do.
1: Yeah. Amazing. Mansfield's Rick Lindsay. How about we catch up with you when you get back?
0: That'll be unreal. If no, I won't say if I get back.
1: Don't you say that. You'll be back.
0: Good on you, Sandra.
1: Lovely to speak with you, Rick.
0: Thanks for your time. See ya.
2: From Albury to Corryong, from Wodonga to Yarrawonga, Sandra Moon on ABC Golden Murray.
1: Oh, what a journey. And we will get Rick back on the program when he does get back as well, that 1929 Pontiac. See how that, yeah, holds up to things. Asking the question and a couple of suggestions on the text line about musicians with distinctive voices. I guess this is really because of Bonnie Tyler, who has passed away at the age of 75, but has left these amazing musical legacies behind with that very distinctive voice. Deb from Bright reckons this bloke.

Neil Diamond, and just a good excuse to play a little bit of Porcupine Pie. Deb, thanks for sending it through. Gary from West Wodonga says Gene Pitney as well. Yes, that's a good point. Thank you for sending that one through.

0: software system to help organise volunteers in the event of a disaster. And last year, they presented a grant of $50,000 to Foodshare Albury Wodonga to help pay for a program that got volunteers out to help during the Wawa bushfires in January. Here's the CEO, Kate Fitzgerald, who visited the charity yesterday.
1: So Foodshare has been able to use the grant that we provided to develop a software system for volunteer management that allows them to communicate and rapidly deploy volunteers in a more effective way than they've been able to previously.
2: What were some of the issues facing volunteer organisations in finding volunteers for times of emergencies?
1: Just being able to have an up-to-date and current database of volunteers, understanding availability, particularly over periods of, you know, Christmas or school holidays and so on, being able to have alternative contacts for volunteers. So some of those things have been able to be managed within a volunteer management system. And also too, having to contact volunteers manually can be pretty time-consuming when they need to sort of really mobilise their operations. And so this way they've been able to automate some of that to be able to activate their volunteers. I think a lot of emergency organisations and volunteer organisations across the country, you know, they have seen a decrease in the number of volunteers coming through the front door. But what we do often see is an increase in people that are looking to really help during emergencies. And so all volunteer-based organisations need a pretty healthy base on a day-to-day basis in terms of volunteers. But then it's being able to sort of really adapt to and incorporate that spontaneous volunteer when those emergencies do occur. I would say, you know, being out at Foodshare today, I saw a pretty healthy number of volunteers there, people, and I got the opportunity to speak with a number of the volunteers. They definitely, most of them weren't volunteering in just one thing. And pretty active members of the community, which is what we often find in regional communities. And I think also too that really providing funding like this and providing the spotlight on organisations like Foodshare shows that we really value the contribution that people are making back into their community.
0: CEO of New South Wales Government's Reconstruction Agency, that's Kate Fitzgerald, at Albury Wodonga Regional Foodshare yesterday, speaking with the ABC's Philippe Perez. On ABC Gulf of Murray, just about time to head to the newsroom. Charmaine Manuel will update you with the very latest in local news. And after 7:30 this morning, I can already see them in the foyer right now. We have some musicians coming in to have a chat with you because 50 years, an amazing effort, and that's exactly what Border Music Camp is celebrating this year, bringing together musicians of all ages. So we're going to find out how the camp has been going and also get a little bit of music in the house as well. Your first open mic for today. We'll have another one after 8:30 this morning, but right now it's coming up to 7:30 on your Friday.
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5: ABC Local News. Good morning. I'm Charmaine Manuel. Fire crews were confronted with exploding ammunition while battling a blaze at a hunting shop in Cobram overnight. The CFA received a call out to attend the blaze around 5:45 PM, with 17 CFA vehicles arriving at the building at 59 Broadway Street. A CFA spokesperson said ammunition was exploding, forcing crews to pull back. After 2 hours, they managed to get the blaze under control, but the cause is yet to be determined. The Victorian government wants Telstra to match V-Line's reimbursement for customers who incurred extra cost travelling while services were down yesterday. Premier Jacinta Allen announced yesterday that passengers who incurred extra costs will be reimbursed and has called on Telstra to match it dollar for dollar. V-Line services began resuming yesterday afternoon, with almost all trains returning back to a normal schedule today. Independent member for Indi, Helen Haynes, is calling on the federal government to allow a vote on laws to use satellite technology to boost mobile connectivity. The Albanese government introduced the Universal Outdoor Mobile Obligation legislation to Parliament nearly 8 months ago to require telcos to provide equitable

0: access to baseline outdoor mobile coverage. Ms. Haynes says while the laws wouldn't prevent Telstra's recent nationwide outage, stronger reliability standards are urgently needed.
1: Telstra need to keep turning up and explaining what's going on, but more importantly, we need to make sure that Telstra and Optus and all of our telcos have got the systems built that provide backup and redundancy when inevitably some things will go wrong.
0: Police are investigating the serious assault of an 84-year-old man in West Wodonga early yesterday morning. Philippe Perez reports.
2: Police say several people tried to break into a shop in a complex on Barton Street around 4:30 a.m. yesterday. An 84-year-old resident at the property next door heard the noise and confronted the offenders. Police say the man was then seriously assaulted and taken to Albury Hospital with non-life-threatening injuries. The offenders fled the area and police set up a crime scene at the shop. Anyone with information or any CCTV footage is urged to contact Crime Stoppers.
0: A long-time CFA volunteer says there are no paid senior commanders serving District 22, an area which includes Longwood, which was affected by January's bushfires. A recent CFA submission to the bushfire inquiry revealed there were 70 senior fire officer vacancies when the deadly fires started. CFA leaders attempted to withdraw the submission, but it was released eventually by the parliamentary committee. Gary McClarty says senior commanders are essential, even during winter.
3: Okay, it's not a bushfire time of year, but we still have industrial fires. We still have, could get a fire at a school, we could have a fire at a hospital. So having no commanders is just not good enough.
0: Police have charged three men over recent alleged burglaries, thefts and criminal damage incidents in the Murrindindi Shire. Police recovered thousands of dollars worth of power tools, equipment and copper after searching properties in Alexandra, Kinglake West and Marysville. The men, aged 36, 50 and 56, have been charged with a range of offences, including trespass, burglary and possessing methamphetamines. They've been bailed to appear in court at a later date. A trauma psychologist is encouraging those impacted by January's Yarrawea fire not to isolate themselves as they enter the long-term recovery phase. Rob Gordon is with the Victorian Disaster Recovery System and has been in Cobram this week to speak with emergency services and members of the community about the range of problems people face recovering from bushfires and how to deal with them. He says stress and isolation can significantly affect the ability to recover and is instead encouraging people to engage with others and share their experiences.
4: People that get involved in community events and go along to meetings and compare notes with others that have been through the same sort of thing actually recover faster, they feel better, and they end up getting through it much easier than those who try to do it alone.
0: And returning to our top story, fire crews were confronted with exploding ammunition while battling a blaze at a hunting shop in Cobram overnight. The cause is yet to be determined. And that's the latest in local news. For more, visit the ABC News website or the ABC News Facebook page. More local headlines in an hour. This is ABC News.
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6: Hi, Melissa Clark here. The fragile ceasefire between the US and Iran is under further strain after Iran launches fresh attacks on US military infrastructure in Gulf states. Authorities investigate whether a death is linked to this week's Telstra outage as pressure mounts for an audit of the telco. And fans pay tribute to the raspy-voiced pop star Bonnie Tyler, who's died at age 75. Every now and then I hope you'll join me for those stories soon on AM.

Yeah, one distinctive voice to another. Billy Field, that is distinctive as well. Thank you, Tracy from Coonamoo, for sending it through. He only had a couple of hits, she said, but a huge part of my teenage years. Very distinctive. That's what we're talking about this morning. Singers with distinctive voices. Of course, Bonnie Tyler is way up there, isn't she? On ABC Goulburn-Murray, it is 24 to 8, and soon there will be some live music for you to enjoy in the studio. And we got a good tip on the text line as well about Benalla's Rob Attleberg, who has just been winning gold medals all over the place at X Games events. Now, if you don't know what that is, don't worry, you'll find out more very shortly. We've got a frost warning for parts of the northeast. We've got a sheep graziers warning as well. There could be some fog around, but it will be a fine and mostly sunny day with light winds. Albury, Wodonga, Wangaratta, Cobram, Baruga, Rutherglen, Corowa, Benalla, Beechworth and Bright heading for a top today of 15 degrees. Mansfield and Yarrawonga Mulwala a top of 14. Corryong 13. Mount Buller, Mount Hotham and Falls Creek tops of around 4 degrees. We'll start seeing some rain coming through tomorrow. Very cloudy with a very high chance of rain. Most likely from later in the morning. Tops of around 14 degrees and anywhere between 8 to 20 millimetres. And some showers hanging around on Sunday as well and a little bit cooler. Tops of 11 and Monday just a shower or two with a top of 12 degrees. We have been speaking about Bonnie Tyler and we've had a couple of suggestions on the text line. I know that kind loves Lost in France, so thank you for sending it through. But a couple more votes for this one, and it's not Total Eclipse of the Heart.

0: Yeah, just part of the musical legacy of Bonnie Tyler, who has passed away at the age of 75. It's a heartache on ABC Goulburn-Murray, where it is 19 to 8 on your Friday, which always means that we have some live music in the studio, but we're going to have not one, but two lots of live music this morning. So your first is on the way, and then your next will be after 8:30 this morning. So more to come around that. But first, let's meet Benalla's Rob Adelberg. Now, Rob's back home in Benalla after trips to the USA and Japan competing in the X Games events. And he's about to go back to the States as well. Rob, good morning.
1: Morning, Sandra. Thanks for having me on.
0: Thanks for coming on. So you got a gold last weekend for best trick at the X Game events in Tokyo. Congratulations.
1: Thank you. A lot has gone into it. And I have a small farm here just out of Benalla, and my jump's set up. And all the hard work goes in here, and it's good that it pays off over there.
0: Yeah, okay. So you just gave a little bit away because, look, there's probably many people like me who actually don't know what the X Games are.
1: Yeah, so it's an action sports. Action sports, would say, is what we used to call extreme sports. So we have BMX there, skateboarding, motocross. And in my discipline, motocross, we go out there and we only do best trick at the moment. So you get two runs and it's the best one counts. So here at home, I have a foam pit, which I train into as much as I can before the event. It's kind of a double-edged sword. You can learn some new tricks in there semi-safely. If you land on your head, it's a lot softer than the hard-packed dirt. But at the same time, when you start landing things successfully in there, you come to an abrupt stop. So that sudden impact can be quite overwhelming on the body over and over. So, yeah, there's a bit of a battle between how much do you jump in there. And I'm 38 now, and I've kind of worked it out, got it down to a bit of a tee there. And I spend a few weeks in there. Yeah, about 2 months out from my event, kind of get my trick going, then I'll have a little bit of a break and then knuckle down the week or two before I leave.
0: Wow, sounds incredible. And I'm glad to hear that you've got a bit of age about you as well. I always like it when people are doing these things. You know, it's nice when young people are doing terrific stuff, but it's good to hear that, you know, you're still getting out there and doing it. Can you tell us about your trick? Try and describe what you actually did.
1: Okay, so the winning trick, I call it the Ronin, and it was a bit of a tip to the cap to the Japanese samurai, and the trick resembles another warrior trick, which is called the Shaolin. But taking all the names away, is what I do is I do a front flip on my bike first, and as it's rotating forward with my right hand, I'll grab hold of my seat, and then I will jump up and over the handlebars while still holding on with my left hand to the handlebars, right hand on the seat, and I'll put my feet over the handlebars, and then I spread my legs as far as I can, which that part of the trick resembles the Shaolin, which is an older one of our tricks. And then as I'm still rotating forwards, I spread my legs as far as I can and then bring them back together, and then I put my knees to my chest so I can bring my feet back over the handlebars and over the seat and back onto the pegs, and then I grab hold of the handlebars and land it, and that's all she wrote, I guess.
0: I mean, I'm just trying to picture you doing all of this. Do you just try and do absolutely the hardest thing that you can on a bike?
1: Well, honestly, now it's what I can think of and what I can come to terms with actually trying in my foam pit. And we had three events. We had three events this year, sorry. I just bronzed at the first one, gold at the second, and just like normal, I save the best for last. So I have another trick that's never been done before, which I'll do in the front flip rotation. Not many people in our sport can do front flips, and I was able to perfect kind of in 2018 is when I started. That's when I got my farm down here in Benalla, and yeah, I got the front flips going, and since then, my gold medals, my X Games medal count just went out the window. So it's really been a helpful trick for me. Wow. And this third X Games, which is in New Orleans in, I think, about, I don't know, just 2 or 3 weeks. This one, I'm a little nervous just talking to you about it, but I'm excited to show them what I can really do, yeah.
0: And when you come up with this trick, you know, you name it and all of that, do other people then do it too? Do they go, oh, I want to give that a crack?
1: Yeah, it makes things, for me anyway, and I believe everyone else in my position, when you see someone else do it, then you can start to visualize it in your own style and your own way of doing it. So that definitely helps. And some of the tricks that I've done first in the front flip, they've been done in an ordinary jump, if that makes sense. So we've taken tricks from just a straight jump and then added them in with obviously a full front flip rotation of the motorcycle.
0: Wow.
1: It started off with backflips. Backflips was the first rotation we could do. And that was maybe 2002, 2003 they started. But the front flips are, it's a really new one. There's only four or five of us in the world that can do them. And then really there's only three of us that can do big tricks with them. And that's me from Victoria, my friend from Lockhart in New South Wales. Mm. And there's another guy now from Spain who's starting to come on the scene, yeah.
0: Amazing. You have educated us this morning, or educated me anyway, Rob. So good to speak with you. Look, all the very best for, you know, your upcoming events.
1: Perfect. Thanks for having me on. And, yeah, I love where I live, and I'm glad to represent, sunny old Victoria and bring home a gold medal. It's always nice.
0: Oh, fantastic stuff. That's Rob Adelberg, who is a freestyle motocross athlete, X Games multi-gold medal winner, who's based in Benalla and by all accounts absolutely loves it there as well. On ABC Goulburn Murray, very shortly, some live music in the studio for you, and keep your messages coming through. This is the second one that we've had through about distinctive singers, distinctive voices from singers. See if you can guess who this is. Chances are you will.

0: I mean, it can only be Tom Waits, can't it? Of course, on ABC Goulburn Murray, and it doesn't get too much more distinctive than that, but maybe it does. Maybe you've got a suggestion for a singer with a very distinctive voice in honour of Bonnie Tyler, whose voice you would have to say is very distinctive as well. She passed away at the age of 75. So keep those messages coming on 0467 842 722, and you would have to say that anything that can survive for 50 years is doing well when it comes to bringing people together and maintaining enthusiasm. Certainly Border Music Camp has done that, celebrating its 50th year. So it's been running during the winter school holidays all this time, and just an amazing effort. Let's check in with Border Music Camp director Alistair McKean. Lovely to see you.
1: Nice to see you, Sandra. How are you?
0: Yeah, really well, thank you. Let's see. Oh, okay. We'll do that. Now, how about that?
2: There
0: you are.
2: The system works.
0: I mean, 50 years. We spoke about this earlier this year, but it's an incredible effort, isn't it?
2: It's an extraordinary effort. And, you know, that's people who built it from absolutely nothing in 1976 and a very, very small group of very dedicated people who kept it going for a long time. And, I mean, now it's huge, but... You know, we're thinking about the people who started it off, Kate Davis and the people she grouped around her. You think, how on earth did they do it?
0: Yeah, amazing. And the beautiful thing about Border Music Camp is that it's people of all ages and from all over the place, you know, that have that shared love of music.
2: Yeah, absolutely. I mean, I think something like 40% come from outside of, you know, the wider Albury-Wodonga. I mean, the Albury-Wodonga, say, down to Wagga, Seymour, that sort of area. 40% come from outside of that area. Mm. We've got people from Melbourne, we've got people from Sydney, we've got people from a couple from overseas, Indonesia, I think. But, you know, the core of it obviously is Albury Wodonga and our wider immediate area around here. Mm.
0: You've brought a couple of musos in with you, so we better meet them. Who have we got?
3: Julia.
0: Julia, where are you from?
3: I'm from Gisborne.
0: From Gisborne. And is this your first Border Music Camp?
3: No, I've been coming since 2019.
0: And why? What makes you keep coming back?
3: Well, I play violin, and we just wanted to, be a part of it. And it was just so amazing it's always been so amazing to play in an orchestra with different instruments and just a massive group of people who you wouldn't usually meet. And it's just an amazing community.
0: Fantastic. And your sister Lucy, who I'm just going to crane over here. How are you, Lucy?
4: Good, thanks.
0: And you've got a cello with you.
4: I do.
0: So of all the instruments that you could have chosen, the cello has got to be probably the heaviest, I would imagine, and maybe the most awkward to get around. What made you decide on this instrument?
4: Well, I started when I was quite little, and I think, Julia plays violin, so it was a nice... It was a nice duet kind of, a nice instrument combination.
0: Fantastic. You guys are going to perform for us. What are you going to do?
4: I Can't Help Falling in Love by Elvis.
0: Yes, by Elvis. All right, well, let's hear some music, and then if we've got time afterwards, we'll just have another quick chat because we need to talk about the concerts that are coming up as well. But Julia and Lucy, if you wouldn't mind, we'd love to hear from you this morning.

0: versus Neil the seal.
1: The 5-year-old mammal, still a youngster by elephant seal standards, can be seen jousting with pretty much anything that's been in his way, with social media mashups of his daily antics.
0: He probably got me signs. Get out of here now!
1: Road bollards, signposts, letterboxes, anything has been a ready stand-in for Neil's feisty mock fighting.
2: You know, the sparring and the jostling with bollards and traffic cones, etc., is all natural behaviour in the absence of other males or other seals to interact with.
1: Dr. Clive McMahon is an expert in Southern Ocean and Antarctic ecology at the Sydney Institute of Marine Science.
2: It's quite an extraordinary thing to see an elephant seal in Tasmania, close to where people live, and to see it in an accessible spot. I just hope that people enjoy seeing Neil and respect the fact that he is a wild animal, and I guess give him the space he needs to rest when he is here.
3: This is Neil, a 2,200-pound southern elephant seal that's become a local icon in Tasmania.
1: But Neil's appeal, both resting and playing, extends beyond boundaries. The fascination with his conduct has attracted international media coverage from outlets like CNN and the BBC. And he's even inspired this from US-based psychic Laurie Cohen, who got inside his head, so to speak.
4: I had asked him why he wasn't with other seals, and he said he doesn't want to be. If you haven't noticed, I do what I want.
1: Well, maybe so, though wildlife experts point out instinct drives Neil to return frequently to the area because it's where he was born 5 years ago. And now they suspect he's headed off again in search of a solid meal. Clive McMahon again.
2: So it's perfectly reasonable that he might well have headed off back to sea to feed these young animals if they find a good spot to feed and they're able to put on lots of weight, will come back and have a rest ashore. Because when they're at sea, they're diving constantly and they're diving deeply. So it's hard work out there for the seals.
1: A guarantee, perhaps, that Neil will be back soon for another bout of rest and play on his favourite Tasmanian beach.
5: Neil will go to the beach when Neil wants to go to the f***ing beach.
6: Our seal correspondent Nick Grimm with that report. Briefly in finance, Wall Street stocks have risen and oil prices have eased as financial markets really wait and see what will come next with the US conflict with Iran. And that's AM for today. AM's executive producer is Michael Edwards. Today's program produced by Catherine Gregory. Associate producer is Barney Porter. And technical production by Kem White, Nick Drakoulis and Mark Cash. I'm Melissa Clark. Have a great weekend. It's 8:30.
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9: Friday morning, and you've already been treated to some amazing live music in the studio. I hope that you were listening just before 8 o'clock this morning to hear the beautiful voices and music of twin sisters Julia and Lucy Sykes, who are participating in this year's Border Music Camp and their beautiful version of I Can't Help Falling in Love. Ron rang through straight away from Beechworth to say what a beautiful version that was. Beautiful harmonies. Twin sisters. So I'd say they know each other pretty well. Just beautiful. But it is Friday, and that means that we've got some more live music on the way for you before nine. And as you know, it's NAIDOC week. We have been speaking about the importance of recognising all members of our community, including those who are Indigenous, and a really powerful, it seems as though it's going to be quite a powerful song, is on the way for you, an original song by Rachel Oak Butler, so more to come there. And also taking a look at just the devastating impact of homelessness and youth homelessness in particular. And you'd probably know that Junction Support Services are the largest provider of youth homelessness services in northeast Victoria. We're going to find out what they're doing. I mean, particularly at this time of year, it comes to mind, doesn't it, when it is just

0: so cold. Really, really cool this morning. And we'll find out how you can help as well. So that's on the way. Right now, let's head to the local newsroom and get the latest with Charmaine Manuel.
1: Good morning, Sandra. Police are investigating the serious assault of an elderly man in West Wodonga early yesterday morning. Police say several people tried to break into a shop in a complex on Barton Street around 4:30 a.m. An 84-year-old resident at the property next door heard the noise and confronted the offenders. Police say he was seriously assaulted and was taken to Albury Hospital with non-life-threatening injuries. The Victorian government wants Telstra to match V-Line's reimbursement for customers who incurred extra costs travelling while services were down yesterday. Premier Jacinta Allen announced yesterday that passengers who incurred extra costs will be reimbursed and has called on Telstra to match it dollar for dollar. V-Line services began resuming yesterday afternoon, with almost all trains returning back to a normal schedule today. Independent member for Indi, Helen Haynes, is calling on the federal government to allow a vote on laws to use satellite technology to boost mobile connectivity. The Albanese government introduced the Universal Outdoor Mobile Obligation legislation to Parliament nearly 8 months ago to require telcos to provide equitable access to baseline outdoor mobile coverage. Ms. Haynes says while the laws wouldn't prevent Telstra's recent nationwide outage, stronger reliability standards are urgently needed. A long-time CFA volunteer says there are no paid senior commanders serving District 22, an area which includes Longwood, which was affected by January's bushfires. A recent CFA submission to the bushfire inquiry revealed there were 70 senior fire officer vacancies when the deadly blaze started. CFA leaders attempted to withdraw the submission, but it was eventually released by the parliamentary committee. And that's the latest in local news. For more, visit the ABC News website or the ABC Goulburn Murray Facebook page.
0: Charmaine Manuel in the newsroom for you this morning. And I've mentioned certainly a fresh start this morning from the Bureau of Meteorology, Kate Doyle.
2: So Albury's managed to stay above freezing. We've only managed to get down to 0.4 there a little bit earlier this morning. Falls Creek managed to get down to minus 1.9. Mount Hotham down to minus 3 degrees this morning. Certainly a chilly one around this morning. Mainly clear skies, although I am still seeing a few patches of fog popping up on my satellite imagery. So please make sure you are continuing to take care. We're dealing with some potential for some icy roads as well as some fog around again this morning. Temperatures near average, so Albury Wodonga expecting a top of 15, Wangaratta a top of 15, Beechworth also expecting a top of 15, Mount Hotham just a top of 3. The news though is that this high pressure system, which has been over Tasmania, finally making its way a little bit further east as we go through the day today, and we are looking at a cold front approaching from the west. So as we go into tomorrow, we are seeing those winds starting to pick up. Still a good chance of some fog around. We do also have a sheep graziers warning out, some rainfall with it. So we are expecting that change to start really impacting. Really from late tomorrow, we are looking at the potential for some showers as we get into the afternoon and evening, with those winds continuing to push their way through. And then we are expecting that change to make its way through as we get into the Sunday mornings. Now, rainfall totals are not expected to be massive, but of course, as we have already seen quite a lot of rain over the last few weeks, and we do still have the Kiwa at minor flood level, it's not going to take a lot for these river levels to rise again. So please make sure you are across the latest situation around you. Over the next few nights, we are expecting a bit more cloud around, particularly as we get into the latter part of the weekend. So some warmer overnights, but some colder temperatures during the day. So relatively warm tomorrow, but by the time we get to Sunday, we are expecting it to be several degrees cooler during the day.
0: That is the Bureau's Kate Doyle on ABC Goulburn Murray, where it is 24 to 9 on your Friday morning, where we've been having a bit of fun talking about singers with very distinctive voices. And of course, you know, this is because of the news of Bonnie Tyler, who has one of the most distinctive singing voices, and she has passed away at the age of 75. But we had a vote for, a couple of votes, for Tom Waits, for Neil Diamond, for Billy Field as well. all very distinctive. And then on the text line, before he's even come into work, your newsreader, Philippe Perez, has said the most distinctive singer is surely this man.

0: He also says, I can't and can never understand what he's singing about. I don't think you're alone there. I think we all feel the same way about James Rain, don't we? Love it. Love the voice, love what he does, but what is he talking about? Keep them coming, 0467 842 722.
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0: On our ABC, Goulburn Murray, look, we were just hearing from the Bureau of Meteorology about these much cooler overnight temperatures of the last few days. And of course, we had significant rain last week as well. So hard to imagine what that would be like if you are homeless in this weather. But sadly, many young people in our region do experience homelessness. And it could be, you know, from couch surfing to staying in camping grounds or just unstable accommodation. In Wodonga, there are options available for young people, but how can you help? Let's check in with the Chief Operating Officer of Junction Support Services, Rhianna Calero. Good morning, Rhianna.
5: Good morning. How are you going?
0: Yeah, really well, thank you. Look, do we have a sort of understanding or an idea of how many young people in the local area are experiencing homelessness?
5: Yeah, we do have some really good data, especially for the Wodonga area. So currently we've got about 215 people on our wait list. That's in Wodonga only, to receive some of our homelessness services. And about 21.5% of those are what we consider youth, so people that are under 25 years of age. I guess that probably tracks pretty consistently with the national data, which shows that around 25% of people experiencing homelessness are young people under the age of 25.
0: I mean, you know, they're pretty horrifying statistics, aren't they?
5: They are. They really are. And I think especially when you're looking at youth homelessness, you've probably got to look at it with the lens as well around what homelessness disrupts for a young person. So not only is homelessness or experiencing no access to a home incredibly traumatic, but it also disrupts, I guess, the trajectory of their life. So 72% of young people, I think, that access homelessness sports, this is data from last year, showed that they weren't in education, they weren't in training or employment at the time. So I guess thinking about those factors and where that could lead to for a young person's future is very harrowing.
0: Yeah. And having that, you know, support and being somewhere where, you know, you are safe, as you have just demonstrated there, really does have that flow-on effect of being able to either, you know, stay in school or, you know, get a job and become self-sufficient.
5: Yeah, correct. And I know we think probably about our own upbringings and the communities that we were linked into. You know, you might have your school community, your first job, you might have your sporting community, and young people that miss out on access to those, it does have a pretty big flow on into their adulthood. And I guess as well, knowing young people are not always sleeping rough, they're not always sleeping out on the streets. Youth homelessness can be a very, what we call, hidden homelessness. So it might be young people sleeping rough. It's not young people sleeping rough, it's people sleeping on a couch or with a friend or sleeping in a car, or also sleeping in homes where the adults that they're making connections with can be exploiting them. So there's also those risks as well around making connections that are not healthy or good for a young person.
0: And so can you tell us about the Youth Bed Refuge?
5: Yeah, so we operate Wodonga's Youth Refuge, which is crisis accommodation for young people that are aged 15 to 17. And we can accommodate up to 5 young people a night, and that is full every night. In our Wodonga region. We do look to then engage those young people with supports and find them safe and stable housing, whether that's doing some mediation work and connecting them back to family, or whether it's finding other options that are suitable for them. But yeah, so we do see sometimes issues in the accommodation, the youth refuge, in trying to find those throughput options so that we can then accept other young people into that crisis accommodation.
0: And, you know, Junction Support Services, I mentioned this earlier, are the largest provider of youth homelessness services in North East.

0: East Victoria. But, you know, it does mean that financial donations are just so important.
1: Absolutely. We are seeking financial donations. They're really easy to make just through our website, junction.org.au. We understand it is a difficult time for people financially, but anything that people can spare will go towards providing resources for those young people. And also just advocacy work. If local businesses want to partner with us, we do know the interventions and the evidence-based models that work in addressing youth homelessness. So being able to advocate for those models and those services to come to our region is important. If local businesses want to donate and become, like, I guess, a partner with us to provide some of those services, we're always open to those discussions.
0: Rhiann, we're coming up to, you know, a Victorian state election in November, so there'll be a lot of people who will be, you know, already we've seen people popping around the region just trying to, you know, I guess, have a chat with local people and find out, you know, what their priorities are. Is this an opportunity for Junction to, I guess, lobby for, you know, investment and that kind of thing?
1: Yeah, we're always keen to work with any party regarding the needs of our community, particularly the needs of young people. So, yeah, we're open to a chat with anyone. Yep.
0: Well, look, just great to catch up with you and thank you for having a chat this morning. And it is, you know, a very sobering topic, but one that's so important.
1: No worries. Thank you for using your platform to raise awareness around it. We really appreciate it.
0: That is Rhiann Calero, who is the Chief Operating Officer for Junction Support Services. And, yeah, some pretty harrowing statistics there as well. On ABC Goulburn Murray, very shortly, another open mic. Yes, two lots of live music for you this morning. And in particular, this one focusing in on NAIDOC Week, which wraps up on Sunday. It is 17 to 9.
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0: Yes, you are, and it's good to be with you. And a couple more suggestions for singers with distinctive voices.
4: First, we take Manhattan. Then we take Berlin.
0: Yeah, Leonard Cohen, that's distinctive, all right. Thank you for sending it through. And then this one as well. Tony Childs. Oh, you guys are on fire. Some very good voices that you are sending through. You can keep them coming on 0467 842 722. But speaking of distinctive voices, you are going to hear a distinctive voice with your open mic number two. What is it? 2.0 for this morning. Rachel Oak-Butler is going to be with you in just a sec to have a chat and to perform for you.
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0: ABC Goulburn Murray, my favourite time of the week when I get to sit back and relax and someone else does the work for me. And that can only mean it is our open mic session. And of course, all week we have been celebrating NAIDOC Week. We've been speaking with people about what it means to them. We've been hearing different language as well, which has been fantastic. I hope you've enjoyed it as much as we had. And so it feels only right that we should welcome into the studio this morning Aubrey Wodonga. Rachel Oak-Butler, who is a performer, musician, self-defence teacher as well, I hear, and a Gamilaroi person. Good morning.
5: Yama.
0: Yama, yama.
5: Yama Malia.
0: And so, Rachel, I mean, I don't even know where to start, but I'm going to start not with the music. I'm going to start with self-defence. What do you do in self-defence?
5: I originally learnt Taekwondo way out in the desert 20-odd years ago, and I have carried it forward into teaching mainly young people, just 10-week courses roughly in high schools. That's what I'd been doing essentially before COVID hit, and a little bit afterwards, 10-week courses of basic self-defence training. And
0: fantastic. I bet they loved it too.
5: Yeah, they, you know, it's really good for anger management for one, and the first thing I do is walk into one of those classes and say, you know what you can do

0: is actually say no. And that's what we practice. You're allowed to say no. If you don't want to do something, anything that we're doing, if you don't want to do it, don't do it.
1: Mm.
0: And then actually they all want to do it.
1: Yeah.
0: But it's teaching them consent, because in particularly teenagers and kids, we're all taught that we have to follow the rules. So I get to say, actually, these are the rules. There are none.
1: Mm. I wanted to ask you, you know, as I was just saying, you know, we've been talking to different people and we've been celebrating NAIDOC this week.
0: Mm.
1: What does it mean for you?
0: It means a lot of things. It's a celebration for me in regards to nationally our mobs get to celebrate on a louder scale that we're brilliant and defying history and propaganda and entrenchedness, that actually we are the longest running culture in history of humans. Not only that, there are a myriad of strength and warriorship in all of us, and the incredible resilience and power that we all have and we hold, no matter what, against all odds.
1: And this year, 50 years of Deadly.
0: Yeah. And I can't help it, but I keep going, 50 years of being deadly, and then some, 80,000 plus.
1: This song that you're going to sing for us, this sounds like, I mean, I haven't heard it yet, but it sounds to me like it's going to be pretty personal.
0: Yeah, thanks for saying that, because it is very personal, and it's also, I wanted to say for the record, it's very much my response to what happened at Anzac Day. Not this year, well, this year, but also last year is when it began on a broad scale. It was kind of, across the media, it was said that it happened in Perth and Melbourne, but it actually happened nationally.
1: And you're talking about people booing?
0: Yeah, people booing at Anzac Day. And yeah, and I did write a list, but I had to let it go because it hurt so much.
1: Mm.
0: And it just broke my heart, quite literally. I could not stop being aghast and horrified and mortified at the country that we accept that, and that had that have been Aboriginal people on the first run of that booing at the, in inverted commas, actual Anzacs. We would have been thumped to the ground, arrested, and we would have not heard the end of it across the world, but particularly in Australia. And instead, the conversation became, is the welcome or an acknowledgement of country appropriate at such events? Well, that's actually not what this was about. It was actually just about plain and simple disrespecting Anzacs, who are black, and disrespecting black culture broadly on a most overt scale, overt and large scale. That's actually one of the main foundations of this country, in my humble opinion.
1: This song you told me just came out of you, you know. You just, obviously this had been on your mind, and then the lyrics, the music, it just came.
0: It came out of me over the course of one night, and the very last line I wrote as the last dawn of April was coming. Yeah, I just kept playing it and playing it and playing it all night until it all came out. Thought I'd play it to you today.
1: Yeah, we would love that. What's it called?
0: It's called Frontlines.
1: Frontlines. On ABC Goulburn Murray, it is Rachel Oak Butler.

0: For Oz Music, a Friday, Archie Roach and Titus, Dancing With My Spirit. Many calls and texts coming in, having conversations about Telstra. Don't go anywhere. If you're on hold at the moment, stay there. I'm coming to you straight after we check on what's happening with the weather this week. And Kate Doyle from the Bureau, good morning.
1: Good morning. How's it going?
0: Don't talk to me about the weekend yet. I got ahead of myself. I'm getting very excited. What's happening today?
1: Well, today, another morning with some chilly starts and some foggy conditions is the story. But finally, the end of this repeat of weather that we've seen over the last few days with this high-pressure system, which has been bringing these largely settled conditions and chilly and foggy starts. Although I should maintain that certainly some fog's still around this morning, so please do continue to take care out and about on the roads. But the high-pressure system slowly making its way further to the east, and we do have a cold front which is lining up to cross the southeast of the country as we go across the weekend. So we are expecting that cold front to start making its way through from tomorrow. So those winds picking up northerlies ahead of the change. Windy conditions tomorrow morning. We do have a warning for sheep graziers out for the Mallee, the Wimmera, the Northern Country, the North Central, North East, South West and Central forecasts districts as we